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Oh, praise due to Allah subhanahu wa ta'ala. We thank Him and we seek His forgiveness. And we send peace and blessings on the final and most beloved Prophet Muhammad sallallahu alayhi wa sallam. O you who believe, fear Allah that fear He should be feared, and do not die unless on the state of Islam. My beloved brothers and respected sisters, one of the attention-seeking matters and one of the matters that have encapsulated and taken over the world in the last couple of weeks is the FIFA World Cup, where people representing countries will go to play a soccer game on a field where the whole world is watching. And we are not talking about hundreds or thousands of people watching. We are talking about literally billions of people watching instantly a soccer game. And by Allah, I saw so many similarities between the game that those FIFA players are playing and between the game of life that we're playing. The game of life that I and you are playing on this field, where Allah subhanahu wa ta'ala gave us the opportunity to play and prove ourselves and to be amongst the winners rather than the losers. One of the similarities that I saw is that the FIFA games and the soccer games in general, there's a time limit. When the time is finished and that judge or that judge whistles through, blows that whistle, the game is over. It doesn't matter whether it is Trump himself calling the judge to do something. It doesn't matter how good of a player you are. It doesn't matter whether you played your best or not. The moment that whistle is blown, the game is over. And the same thing applies in our lives. The moment that the angel of death comes for me or you, where your whistle is blown, when your time is done, you'll not come back to try again. You'll not come back to give it another go. You'll not be given the opportunity to play better. You'll not be given the opportunity to try harder. This is your opportunity in this game that you're playing called life. So play your best game. Allah subhanahu wa ta'ala says,
That for what translates to mean that every nation has an ajal, has a time, has a whistle, has a time limit. When their time comes, they cannot extend it or decrease it by an hour. So what have you, how have you been playing the game of life so far? What have you done so far in your life? Are you proud of what you've played or how you played the game of life? Or are you ashamed? One of the other similarities I found between the FIFA games and our game of life is that there's a judge, you know? There's a judge who's running the game, overseeing every move, where the ball hits, where the ball doesn't hit, if the player touches it with his hand, if he kicks it, if he pushes the other player. And this judge is supported by cameras so that every single action of every single player is recorded. And by Allah, what a beautiful analogy and similarity to the game of life we're playing. Did you know that every single movement, every single word, every single look, every single thing that you hear, every single touch is being recorded? And Allah subhanahu wa ta'ala does not need cameras. Allah subhanahu wa ta'ala doesn't need support from visual, you know, some camera support system. Allah subhanahu wa ta'ala is ar-raqib, the one that sees all. As-sami', the one that hears all. He doesn't need some camera system to tell him, this person done this and this person done that. Allah subhanahu wa ta'ala says what translates to mean, for the one that does an atom weight of good, فَمَنْ يَعْمَلْ مِثْقَالَ ذَرَّةٍ, an atom weight of good, he will see it. On the day of judgment, in your book, you will see the atom weight of good. And the one that does an atom weight of bad, he will also see it. You're playing the game of life. Play it properly. Play it fairly. Know that whatever action you do is being recorded. And when your whistle is blown, you'll be standing in front of Allah subhanahu wa ta'ala to showcase what you have done. You find in the FIFA World Cup that currently there are teams that are winning and they're happy. And there are teams that are not winning. Quite frankly, they're losing. And they're sad and they're crying. And their fans are crying. You find in the dunya, some people look like they're winning. They look like they have more wealth, more better looks, a nicer house perhaps, a better position, more fame, more of something, more of many things that me and you don't have. One thing that we don't realize, or forget to realize, is that when the judge blows that whistle, everybody packs up and goes back to where they came from in the game. And in the game of life, when your whistle is blown and the other person's whistle is blown and everyone's whistles are blown, all you take with you is your good deed. All these toys, all these cups, all these winnings mean nothing. The only thing that you come with on the day of judgment is the true winning, where Allah subhanahu wa ta'ala says a team is in Jannah and a team is in hellfire. So which team would you want to be from? There'll be no excess time. There'll be no extra time. There'll be no, wallahi, a Trump calling to intervene. There'll be no, wallahi, you know, I need to give it another chance. Nothing. One of the other similarities I found between the FIFA World Cup and this game of life is that the judge can give warnings to people. And he gives people warnings by giving a person a yellow card. A yellow card means that you're not out of the game, you still have some time, but be careful. And I found that Allah subhanahu wa ta'ala has been sending us, or some of us, yellow cards. But we've been turning a blind eye. We have been looking at these yellow cards, these warnings. Did you know that the Prophet sallallahu alaihi wasallam says in the hadith what translates mean and means that Allah subhanahu wa ta'ala gives a person excuse up until he reaches the age of 40. If you're above the, if you're 40 years of age, of old, 40 years old or older, you're in the inexcusable age.
If your hair is starting to get grey, that's a yellow card. It's not a red card yet. You still have time. If people around you that are in the same age group as you are starting to stop dead, these are also yellow cards for you. A reminder that this is happening to you soon. If you're getting more sicker and you're getting more ails, these are also yellow cards, akhi. If your face is starting to diminish and you're losing the good looks, these are also yellow cards. If you're growing up in age, these are also yellow cards. My beloved brothers and respected sisters, how many yellow cards have you received? How many reminders from Allah have you received? And you still think there's a lot more time? By Allah, the hour is very close. And your hour is much closer than the hour. The main lessons I've learned from watching, I didn't watch any of the games, but watching the phenomenon of the FIFA World Cup, is that there will be winners and losers. And Allah subhanahu wa ta'ala clearly dictated who the winner is. Allah subhanahu wa ta'ala says, فَمَنْ زُحْزِحَ عَنِ النَّارِ وَأُدْخِلَ الْجَنَّةِ فَقَدْ فَازِ. That the true winner is not the one that wins the cup and holds it. The true winner is the one that escapes hellfire and enters into Jannah. That true winning is not winning a position or winning fame or money or gold or silver or a beautiful house. True winning is coming on the day of judgment and entering Jannah bi-idhnillahi azza wa jal. The other thing that I learned is that there are people in this dunya that are obsessed with things that don't matter them. They are obsessed with the FIFA World Cup. And they are obsessed with the teams. And they are obsessed with the players and their numbers and their histories and their tactics and everything about them. And they have zero obsession with Allah or His Messenger. You ask one of them who played in this game, he'll tell you every person's name and what who did well and who didn't. You ask him the name of a companion or a prophet other than the Prophet Muhammad sallallahu alayhi wasallam, and he or she will not know. This is the problem that we're in. There are people that are obsessed and have sold themselves to these games, to these phenomenons. And there are people who sold themselves to Allah subhanahu wa ta'ala. Which one will you be when Allah subhanahu wa ta'ala says, فَرِيقٌ فِي الْجَنَّةِ وَفَرِيقٌ فِي السَّعِيرِ. A team in Jannah, in heaven, and a team in hellfire. Make sure you are from the people of Jannah. أَقُولُ مَا تَسْمَعُونَ وَأَسْتَغْفِرُ اللَّهَ لِي وَلَكُمْ فَاسْتَغْفِرُوا فَيَا فَوْزَ الْمُسْتَغْفِرِينَ.

0: Al-Qur'an, the Recitation. For over 14 centuries, billions around the world from diverse cultures and walks of life have turned to Al-Qur'an as a source of guidance and wisdom in matters of daily life, spiritually, emotionally, socially, politically, and even financially. It has been a timeless well of knowledge and inspiration for scientists, artists, historians, philosophers, and mathematicians. It has been a cushion of comfort for dreamers, lovers, believers in God's oneness and power, and all those who hold a hope for world justice and everlasting peace. Those who have never been exposed to or opened up their minds and hearts to the divine words of the recitation may not recognize it as a revelation from the very being who created all things. Those who have experienced its miraculous nature hold it as a treasure. Hold it as a gift from the Creator of the universe. The gift of Al-Qur'an.
1: A'udhu billahi minash shaytanir rajeem. 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

0: And when the angel said, O Mary, lo, Allah hath chosen thee and made thee pure, and hath preferred thee above all the women of creation.
1: Yeah.

This is of the tidings of things hidden. We reveal it unto thee, Muhammad. Thou wast not present with them when they threw their pens to know which of them should be the guardian of Mary, nor wast thou present with them when they quarreled thereupon.

0: And remember when the angel said, O Mary, lo, Allah giveth thee glad tidings of a word from him whose name is the Messiah, Jesus, son of Mary, illustrious in the world and the hereafter, and one of those brought near unto Allah.
1: Why?

She said, My Lord, how can I have a child when no mortal hath touched me? He said, So it will be. Allah createth what He will. If He decreeth a thing, He saith unto it only, Be, and it is.

and will make him a messenger unto the children of Israel, saying, Lo, I come unto you with a sign from your Lord. Lo, I fashion for you out of clay the likeness of a bird, and I breathe into it, and it is a bird, by Allah's leave. I heal him who was born blind, and the leper, and I raise the dead by Allah's leave. And I announce unto you what ye eat and what ye store up in your houses. Lo, herein verily is a portent for you if ye are to be believers.

And I come confirming that which was before me of the Torah, and to make lawful some of that which was forbidden unto you. I come unto you with a sign from your Lord, so keep your duty to Allah and obey me.

But when Jesus became conscious of their disbelief, he cried, "Who will be my helpers in the cause of Allah?" The disciples said, "We will be Allah's helpers. We believe in Allah, and bear thou witness that we have surrendered unto him."

Our Lord, we believe in that which Thou hast revealed, and we follow him whom Thou hast sent. Enroll us among those who witness to the truth.

And remember when Allah said, O Jesus, lo, I am gathering thee and causing thee to ascend unto me, and am cleansing thee of those who disbelieve, and am setting those who follow thee above those who disbelieve until the day of resurrection. Then unto me ye will all return, and I shall judge between you as to that wherein ye used to differ.

As for those who disbelieve, I shall chastise them with a heavy chastisement in the world and the hereafter, and they will have no helpers.

0: And whoso disputeth with thee concerning him after the knowledge which hath come unto thee, say unto him, Come, we will summon our sons and your sons, and our women and your women, and ourselves and yourselves, then we'll pray humbly to our Lord and solemnly invoke the curse of Allah upon those who lie.
1: إِنَّ هَذَا لَهُوَ الْقَصَصُ الْحَقُّ

0: Say, O people of the scripture, come to an agreement between us and you, that we shall worship none but Allah, and that we shall ascribe no partner unto him, and that none of us shall take others for lords beside Allah. And if they turn away, then say, Bear witness that we are they who have surrendered unto him.
1: Yeah.

0: عهده أفلا تعقلون.
1: O people of the scripture, why will ye argue about Abraham when the Torah and the Gospel were not revealed till after him? Have ye then no sense?

Lo, ye are those who argue about that whereof ye have some knowledge. Why then argue ye concerning that whereof ye have no knowledge? Allah knoweth, ye know not.

Abraham was not a Jew nor yet a Christian, but he was an upright man who had surrendered to Allah, and he was not of the idolaters.

0: Lo, those of mankind who have the best claim to Abraham are those who followed him, and this prophet, and those who believe with him, and Allah is the protecting friend of the believers.
1: What?

0: A party of the people of the scripture long to make you go astray, and they make none to go astray except themselves, but they perceive not.
1: Yeah.

And a party of the people of the scripture say, Believe in that which hath been revealed unto those who believe at the opening of the day, and disbelieve at the end thereof, in order that they may return.

And believe not save in one who followeth your religion. Say, O Muhammad, lo, the guidance is Allah's guidance, that anyone is given the like of that which was given unto you, or that they may argue with you in the presence of their Lord. Say, O Muhammad, lo, the bounty is in Allah's hand. He bestoweth it on whom He will. Allah is all-embracing, all-knowing.

Among the people of the scripture there's he who, if thou trust him with a weight of treasure, will return it to thee. And among them there is he who, if thou trust him with a piece of gold, will not return it to thee unless thou keep standing over him. That is because they say, "We have no duty to the Gentiles." They speak a lie concerning Allah knowingly.

Nay, but the chosen of Allah is He who fulfilleth His pledge and wardeth off evil. For lo, Allah loveth those who ward off evil.

Lo, those who purchase a small gain at the cost of Allah's covenant and their oaths, they have no portion in the hereafter. Allah will neither speak to them nor look upon them on the day of resurrection, nor will He make them grow. Theirs will be a painful doom.

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And they say, it is from Allah, when it is not from Allah. And they speak a lie concerning Allah knowingly.

0: النبي يا أيها الذين آمنوا صلوا عليه وسلموا تسليما.
1: Dear brothers and sisters in Islam, you are still tuned in to Al-Quran Al-Karim Radio of Australia. 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
2: Bismillah, alhamdulillah, salatu salam, rasulullah, sallallahu alayhi wa sallam. Assalamu alaikum wa rahmatullahi wa barakatuh. My name is Tariq Khalid, and I'd like to welcome to our program, Youth Issues. And in today's program, we're continuing program where we're talking about duty to parents and the important significance of parents in our daily relationship and in our relationship with Allah, and what Allah says about this, how we should relate to our parents, what we should do, what we should not do, and where Allah subhanahu wa ta'ala mentions with obeying Him to then obey and be thankful to our parents, to show us how significant and important it is to have the proper relationship with our parents in obeying them, okay, in those things which are correct. And of course, what we mean is those things which Allah would be pleased with. And of course, avoiding the things which Allah is displeased with, okay? Because many of us, our parents are into different things, and some of us, our parents are non-Muslims. So in some instances, sometimes parents, they want you to do some things which Allah is not accepting, not pleased with. So in those things, we should not obey them. But in other things which are in not conflict with what Allah wants, then we should obey them. And we're going to read one hadith. And Abdullah bin Abu Awfa narrated, a man said, O Allah's Messenger, sallallahu alayhi wa sallam, there is a young man who is dying, commanded to recite, La ilaha illallah, there is no God but Allah. And the sunnah is that those who are dying commanded to recite this testimonial, but he is unable to recite it. The Prophet sallallahu alayhi wa sallam went to the man and ordered him to say, La ilaha illallah. He replied, I cannot. The Prophet sallallahu alayhi wa sallam asked him why, and he said, my heart is sealed. Every time I want to recite it, my heart prevented me from doing it. The Prophet sallallahu alayhi wa sallam said, why? The young man said, because of my undutiful treatment towards my mother, ukuk. The Prophet sallallahu alayhi wa sallam sent for her and asked her, what if I command that a great fire is started and you are asked to invoke Allah to forgive your son, or else he will be thrown in it? She said, in that case, I will invoke Allah for him. O Rasulullah sallallahu alayhi wa sallam. The Prophet sallallahu alayhi wa sallam said, then bear witness to Allah and then to me that you have forgiven him. She said, I bear witness to you, O Allah, and then to your messenger that I have forgiven my son. The Prophet sallallahu alayhi wa sallam said to the young man, say La ilaha illallah. The young man said, La ilaha illallah wahdahu la sharika. The Prophet sallallahu alayhi wa sallam said, thrice, all praise is due to Allah for saving you from the fire. And this is corrected by Tabarani. So what is this telling us, this example of this young man who had angered his mother and he was close to death? And we say that a person, before he dies, should recite this kalima, saying, there's none worthy of worship but Allah, who has no partners and no associates, and that Muhammad sallallahu alayhi wa sallam is the Prophet of Allah. That this is the last thing that we should want to have on our lips before the angel of death takes our soul, that we confirm our faith. He couldn't do it simply because he had done something that displeased his mother, and she was angry with him, she was upset with him, even though he was dying. So this is a reminder for us to keep good relations with our parents, to serve and be dutiful to our parents, to love and obey our parents. And this is not reason because, well, maybe I'm going to die and then, okay, my parents won't be happy with me, I'll go to Jahannam. No, I mean, this is not our intention. This is not what we should be doing. We should want to do this to please Allah. That should be our intention, to please Allah. And we should have fear of disobeying Allah in all things. But in many instances, as we're saying, people today, they take this very lightly. And on some instances, a'udhu billah, people, especially when their parents get old, they treat them like they're garbage. Well, it's something to cast away, get rid of. Yeah, they're old, they're no longer useful. You know, I can't do anything for them. Let's, you know, just get rid of them. And then Ibn Abbas, Radiallahu Anhu, said, Allah opens the doors for every Muslim who is dutiful to his or her two Muslim parents, awaiting the reward with Allah alone, and one door if he or she had one surviving parent to whom he or she is dutiful. Furthermore, if one makes one of his parents angry, then Allah will not be pleased with him until his parents forgive him. He was asked, even if they were unjust to their child? He said, even if they were unjust. And this was collected by Baihaqi. See, so what does this tell us? We should be very, very careful. Unfortunately, again, much of what we're seeing in today's society is promoting this kind of ignorance, these kinds of attitudes and disobedience to our parents and disobedience to authority as a whole, and disobedience to our elders, which traditionally in most societies were people were taught to respect. But now we find that this influence from our vowed enemy, Satan, and his associates, now we find people say, oh, well, you know, they have their own opinions. They have their own rights. SubhanAllah. But think about what we're saying. The opinion or the right that you think you have, do you think it will hold water when you come before Allah? If when you are questioned about how you treated your parents, if you mistreated them, if you disobeyed them, how we respond then? Now we have time. If our parents are still living, we should take that time. There are three basic things in relationship to righteousness. And first, the child should prefer the pleasure of his parents to his own pleasure and the pleasure of his wife, children, and all other people, except, of course, Allah and the Prophet Sallallahu Alaihi Wasallam. Very important. People say today, well, the parents, I'm grown, you know, and my parents, they don't have any business in my affairs. And, you know, this is what I do with my wife and with my children. It's not their business. We should be very careful. Second, the child should obey his or her parents in all what they order him or her to do or not to do, even when their demand is not suitable in their children's opinion, unless they command them to disobey Allah. Now, you know, in many societies, children, by the time they're 21, they're expected to get out of the house and go on their own. And as a result, they sever, you know, these kinds of ties. And if the parents themselves say, oh, well, you can make your own opinion, do what you want to do. And of course, they're out there without experience or exposure. Now they're being exposed to who knows what, without the wisdom that can be provided by their parents. And unfortunately, many times the parents themselves have made the mistake of cutting them loose, thinking, well, you know, they're grown now. We can be relieved of them. Let them go on about their business and we can go on and enjoy our life now. This is improper. This is improper. This is a lifelong bond. You know, parents and children is a lifelong bond. It's not something that we say, okay, we're here today, going tomorrow. Okay, I raised you to 21. Now you're grown. Go for it. You know, get out there. You know, swim on your own. It's not like that. So there's a misunderstanding on the part of the parents and a misunderstanding on the part of the youth who say, well, no, I'm 21, I'm 18 years old, I'm out of this house, and you know, I can do my thing, I can do what I want to do, Pop. You know, I listened to you for all this time, but now I want to do my thing. I don't want to hear it. Wrong. Okay, wrong. This is a kind of individualism. It is also ignorance. Again, we remind you and remind each other the system of Allah. Allah has made a system for a reason, and the benefits are in it for the people who choose to follow it. And the difficulties and circumstances that people find themselves in many instances in are because they are disobedient or negligent. So we should be aware and conscious and have this in the forefront of our thinking today. And the Prophet Sallallahu Alaihi Wasallam said, there are three types of supplications that will not be rejected by Allah. The supplication of the parent with regard to his offspring, the supplication of a fasting person, and the supplication of a traveler. So we see that this prayer of the parents for their children is something that is accepted. It's a very big thing. So imagine if you do some terrible things and your parents don't pray for you, as an example. And may Allah forbid if they pray against you. This is something also that from the other side that parents should never do. People also do this. They pray against their children or they curse their children. This is something we should never do. Because we just said the prayer of the parents is accepted. So if you curse your children, okay, and Allah accepts that, now what impact has that had on your children? This is also something from ignorance, from ignorant people. This is something from the people who don't have a knowledge and understanding of who is Allah. We should be very careful about this. And there are people who do this. And it is not a good thing. If your children, as an example, on the other side of the coin, are disobedient, then we should pray to Allah subhanahu wa ta'ala to help them, to correct them, to correct their lives. Don't curse them. Don't curse them. Don't do this. This is a very bad thing. You know, Allah is the one who can change the hearts. We can't change the heart. Whatever it is you've done in raising your children, you've done. Alhamdulillah. Whatever good you've done, inshallah, you'll get the reward for that good. And whatever bad there may be, you ask Allah for your forgiveness. But don't curse them. And similarly, young people, don't curse your parents. Hisham bin Hassan said that Sa'id bin Jubair said to him, I perform longer prayers for the benefit of this son of mine. Hisham commented, he hoped that Allah will protect his son for him this way. When Malik bin Dinar saw a man pray improperly, he said, I feel pity for his children. He was asked, he does not pray properly, and you feel pity for his children? Malik said, he is their chief or teacher, and they learn from him. So we should be very careful in terms of what we teach our children, the examples that we set for our children. If we have expectations of them being among the righteous, okay, then we should do the correct things to guide them. And Allah says in the Quran, in Surah number 6, ayat number 66, O you who believe, ward off yourselves and your families against the fire whose fuel is men and stones. So Allah has commanded us to set a good example for our children and to do what? To make the efforts to protect them from the evil of Satan, to guide them to righteousness and away from evil. And let's look at Luqman the wise. Let's look what he said to his son as advice. My son, sit knee to knee to the scholars, but avoid arguing or disputing with them, for this might cause them to dislike you. Spend on yourself sufficiently in this life without extravagance or being a tightwad. And give away from that which you do not need in the way of your hereafter. Do not refuse life's possessions, for if you do, you will end up dependent on other men and becoming a heavy burden on them. Fast, for fasting diminishes the lures of desire. But do not fast excessively, so that you do not become too weak to pray. Verily, praying is better than fasting. Do not associate with the fools or those who have two faces, meaning hypocrites. So he's given many advices here for a young person. And the first thing he starts off with, sit knee to knee with the scholars. Today, many of our young people don't value this. They say, oh, we have all kinds of excuses, you know. And what has happened is that the television, the internet, the mobile telephone, and other activities have become more important to them. Why? Because we allow those things to be paramount in their life, to be focal points for them to concentrate their energies on. And we don't build up in their eyes, because we ourselves don't see it as a significance and important, the importance of associating with righteous people and people of knowledge. So we should encourage them to righteousness by involving them or surrounding them from the time they're small with righteous people, so they can see the conduct and habits of righteous people, and that those righteous people will also pray for them. This should be a concern of ours. But we see today that many people, they themselves have involved themselves in different type of circles that involve in many things that displease Allah. So they bring their children into those circles, so they become exposed to this kind of ignorance from the time they're babies. And as a result, what happens? They grow up to be like this. So take the time to bring your children around righteous people from the time that they're young. Take the time to explain to them the importance of working in something that's lawful to receive your sustenance, and then taking from that which Allah has granted you and using it to help others. And this, again, is best exemplified by how we treat others and what we do. So our children will see the practical example. The desires we see today are, you know, sensationalized, okay? Both for male and females, okay? Today, we see that the sensationalization of sex, as an example, which we know that fasting helps to curtail the carnal desires. So we see that Luqman encouraged his son to fasting, but he encouraged him, says, but don't fast so much that it makes you weak, that you can't pray. So fasting you may be doing, except in Ramadan, is voluntary, but praying is mandatory. So don't get the two confused. But fast in order to control and discipline yourself. It is a discipline, okay, and helps you to overcome or to control your desires as opposed to submitting to your desires. So we see another element in fasting that is not just a physical thing, but also mental and spiritual. We're going to continue. We're going to do one more program in this particular subject. And we hope that, you know, you're getting the information. And more importantly, that what we've done to date, that you're attempting to implement. Both sides, the parents and the children, okay, that both are implementing, you know, the concepts and ideas that we're talking about, and seeking the bounties of Allah subhanahu wa ta'ala. So we look forward to seeing you in the last and final program coming up soon. Assalamu alaikum wa rahmatullahi wa barakatuh.

0: Brothers and sisters in Islam, you are still tuned into Al-Quran Al-Kareem Radio of Australia. And now we'll be presenting to you a new episode of program Faith.
1: The name of Allah, the most gracious, the most merciful. And we have sent down to you the book, explaining all things, a guidance, a mercy, and glad tidings to those who have submitted themselves to Allah as Muslims. It is Allah's book, wherein are stories of those before you, news of what will be after you, and judgment of the issues among you. It is the distinguisher between good and evil. Whosoever shuns it out of tyranny will be ruined by Allah. It is the strong bond of Allah, the wise reminder, and the straight path. It is the book whereby desires do not go astray, and tongues are not confused. People possessed of knowledge are never bored therewith. It is not worn out by repetition. Its wonders do not end. Whosoever speaks thereby says the truth. Whosoever works thereby is well recompensed. Whosoever judges thereby is just. And whosoever calls people unto it guides them unto the straight path. Allowance of adornment and lawful sustenance. Muslims are strongly bidden to be good-looking and decently dressed. And in the sight of Islam, garments are not only for cover and protection, but adornment as well. Therefore, it encourages Muslims to take good care of cleanliness, especially in places where people meet together, like public meetings and Friday and Barium congregational prayers. The Messenger of Allah, peace be upon him, incites Muslims to maintain cleanliness of their garments, bodies, houses, roads, teeth, hands, faces, heads, and all the things that have to do with daily life. Islam not only permits and encourages adornment, but also blames those who neglect or consider it unlawful. In fact, the first principle put forward by Islam is that all things that Allah has created for man are initially permissible and lawful unless prohibited by divine revelation. However, Islam forbids men two kinds of adornment, gold and natural silk. Women are also strongly forbidden to display their beauty and ornaments so as to allure men and rouse their sexual desire. The Messenger of Allah, peace be upon him, also prohibits extravagant garments that reflect arrogance and eye service, as well as tattoos, plastic surgery, and the use of wigs and perukes, and the like. Allah All-Merciful calls believers to eat of the good things that He has provided for them and be grateful to Him. In the sight of Islam, no human being, whether a scholar, a monk, a king, or a ruler, has the right to consider as lawful what Allah has made unlawful to mankind. Due to His mercy, Allah has made good things lawful and evil things unlawful. True faith in Allah and His religion necessitates that a Muslim should obey his Lord's orders without the least hesitation. Islam never forbids anything for believers unless it replaces it by something better. For example, it forbids evil.

that were upon former nations. The general golden rule with regards to foods, drinks, and garments is to avoid extravagance, wastefulness, or arrogance.

great crimes, al-kaba'ir. Major sins are behavioral breaches that entail grievous types of divine punishment, such as painful fire chastisement, expulsion from the mercy of Allah, etc. In other words, great sins are those that entail legal punishment in the present world and divine warning and severe punishment in the hereafter. Great sins differ in terms of degree. Some are much more grievous than others, and scholars have differed as regards to their number. Ibn Abbas, may Allah be pleased with him, says, they are 70. And Imam al-Dhahabi, may Allah have mercy on him, classifies them in his book Al-Kaba'ir, starting with polytheism, the most grievous of all sins, and ending with the least dangerous one, namely, insult of any of the Prophet's venerable companions, may Allah be pleased with them all. However, it is of Allah's mercy that if major sins have been eschewed, all minor ones can be immediately expiated. Expiation of sins may be done at all times and in different ways: prayer, supplication, charitable work, as shown in Islamic books of prophetic tradition.

Commitment to oaths, covenants, and obligations. In the sight of Islam, all of Allah's commands are considered as covenants. But covenants also include contracts between people concerning secular as well as spiritual matters. An oath means to swear solemnly by Allah All-High or by any of His names or attributes to do something or to fulfill a contract or covenant. Oaths and covenants have to be fulfilled duly and in compliance with Allah's commands, which is considered of noble manners. Votive offerings are those offered or consecrated in connection with the fulfillment of a vow. The Messenger of Allah, peace be upon him, says, "Whosoever takes a vow to obey Allah, let him fulfill his vow. And whosoever takes a vow to disobey him, let him not fulfill his vow." However, votive offerings have to be fulfilled unless they include disobedience to Allah or doing mischief in the land, in which case they become invalid and entail no fulfillment. Non-fulfillment of vows, of both votive offerings and oaths, is similarly expiated. To this effect, the prophetic hadith goes, "Expiation of a votive offering is like that of an oath."

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1: Bismillah, alhamdulillah, salatu salam, rasulullah, sallallahu alayhi wa sallam. Assalamu alaikum wa rahmatullahi wa barakatuh. My name is Tariq Khalid, and I'd like to welcome you to our program, In Search of the Truth. And in today's program, we want to talk about something that many of us are ignorant of and have a lot of false information about, and some people don't believe in, as an example. And that is the unseen world that exists and what is in that unseen world. And part of that we want to talk about, because today, and it's not the only time in history, but of course in this particular era, due to mass communication, there are more people maybe affected by those things that are being promoted by the associates of Satan through media or through the means of the media. And of course, maybe many of these people previously would never have had contact with the kinds of incidents and situations and persons that they have contact with today. So we feel that it's necessary for us to address that, to give you some basic information about what this is. And of course, we don't have time to go into depth about these kind of things, but it should be a warning for you and a wake-up call to the reality of what we're facing out here, and also to what can happen to you if you don't deal with it, if you don't become aware of it, and you don't begin to deal with these things and take steps to protect yourself and your family. Of course, all of us know that magic has been around since basically the beginning of time. Many people believe in magic and work or deal with magicians in one form or another when there are certain things that happen in their life, both good and bad. They go to these people, and I'll say magicians for lack of a better description. Some people may call them witches. You have different names that you, some places they call them gurus, different names that people use in the countries and wherever that they may live in the societies and civilizations. But there are some basic things which are consistent, we should be very careful about. And the first and most important thing is that a person must know who is their Lord and what is his requirements and the importance of not associating anything with him. Because surely, whatever it is that they're doing, if they're doing something using some forms that are unseen, some particular quotations, some actions and rituals, which we did not find in the Quran or which did not come from our Prophet Sallallahu Alaihi Wasallam, then we know that surely the people involving themselves in something evil, because we don't have a reference for it. And they are calling you to disobedience of Allah. So the first and foremost thing is that the people who are serving Satan in different manner, whatever it is that they prescribe, and there are different levels. Many people say, oh, well, you know, I just go and read the astrology column, you know, every day. And I listen to what's her name? And she says that because, you know, I was born in a certain star and so forth and so on, that, you know, this is going to happen to me today. So I just can't do anything without calling up my astrologer, as an example. Another person goes to someone who deals with tarot cards, and on and on and on. Okay, you have tea leaves, you have all of these kind of things, systems that people play with the minds of other people, because they have an understanding of the unseen, which you don't understand. And as a result, you attribute their knowledge and their abilities to something other than the real source, Allah, and whom we should turn to under every situation, and whom we should be dependent on under every situation. So many instances, people, they turn to these people, and they feel that, well, you know, I got results, so there must be something in what they do. But these people are generally connected with Satan. So you should be very careful about whom you interact with, what kind of circles of friends you have, if you've been called to participate in some type of ritual or activity that is based around committing idol worship or the association of partners with Allah, you should resist that like you would resist the plague. And let's see what Allah says. And this is in Surah Al-Imran, the third chapter of the Quran, verse 102. Bismillah ar-Rahman ar-Rahim. O you who believe, fear Allah by doing all that He has ordered and by abstaining from all that He has forbidden. As He should be feared, obey Him, be thankful to Him, and remember Him always. And die not, except in the state of Islam. Meaning, with, as Muslims, with complete submission to Allah. So Allah subhanahu wa ta'ala is telling us, you know, reminding us here, okay, that we should fear Allah. We should be aware and cognizant of what it is that we're doing in reference to what Allah wants us to do and what we're doing that Allah doesn't want us to do. Very important to understand this, to know what our duties are, what Allah is pleased with, and what Allah is not pleased with. What we have today is we have many people who are famous people, actually. People who have become famous in entertainment or generally entertainment or some other means in our societies. And they have, unfortunately, been influenced by Satan or his associates. Now, there is one of Allah's creations called the jinn. Okay? Many people do not know about the jinn. Okay? And Iblis, Satan, was a jinn. Some people think that Satan was a fallen angel. This is not the case. He was or is a jinn. And a jinn is one of the creations of Allah, who Allah created from another substance than man. And Satan is one of those jinns. So let's see what Allah says. And this is from surah number 15, ayats number 26 and 27. Bismillah ar-Rahman ar-Rahim. And indeed we created men from dried sounding clay of altered mud. And the jinn we created aforetime from smokeless flame of fire. And when, remember when we said to the angels, prostrate yourself unto Adam. So they prostrated themselves except Iblis, Satan. He was one of the jinn. He disobeyed the commandments of his Lord. Will you then take him, Iblis, as, and his offspring as protectors and helpers rather than me? While they are enemies to you. What an evil is the exchange for the zalimun, meaning the polytheists and wrongdoers. This comes Surah number 18, ayat number 50, Surah Al-Kahf. So the jinn are an existing life form which we cannot see. Satan is a jinn. But the jinn are Muslim, the jinn are Christian, Hindu, Jews, atheists, Christ, you know, all the things that we find, the religious beliefs that we find among humans, we will find among jinn. So there are good jinn and bad jinn. They have this quality which you cannot see them. They can move throughout the earth invisibly at very great speeds. They can come through walls, as an example. They can possess people, as of course has been portrayed in the famous movie, The Exorcist, okay? A person can be possessed. Well, we will talk about that a little also later on. But it's important for us to understand and know who is the jinn and believe that they do exist. One of the problems that many people have is that they don't believe in their existence, number one. And here I read to you where Allah says that He created the jinn and that Satan is from the jinn. Okay, so they do exist. If you don't want to believe that, then there's nothing we can do about that. But we've informed you what Allah said, okay, about this. And they're complete, they've been created from a different substance than a human. But at some points in times, due to the weaknesses of the humans, they can overpower them and possess them. But the human needs to know, you need to know, okay, how it is that they can do that and how to protect yourself about that, from that. And we will talk about this as we go along. But first, we want to leave a lasting impression in your mind that the jinn do exist, that many of the things which you are seeing people do, which you consider to be supernatural, for example, someone flying, okay, or an object flying and then that object coming back to a person. These kinds of tricks, okay, are tricks that humans who are dealing with the jinn, they get the jinn to do them. And of course, people who are ignorant think that this man has some supernatural power. And to be able to do this, the people generally have to make a pact with the devil. This is the case. There may be some exceptions to that, but this is the general rule. So one of the things that you should be careful about, and in certain societies, people right away, when there is any kind of problem, they go to a soothsayer, for lack of a better description, or magician, however you want to call that person, and try to find solutions for their problem. Many times, that person who you're going to see, he is involved in some rituals and practices which are of involving association of partners with Allah. So you should be very careful about this. And this is what we're warning. People, because they're ignorant and different things happen to them, they go to people whom they think are people who have knowledge about this. And it was, as a result, they involve themselves with people who are actually working for Satan. Be careful. And the things that people take for granted, and of course, with modern science, of course, most medical people today don't believe in the existence of these kinds of things. They don't say, oh, this is spookism. It can't really be true what you're talking about. It's your imagination. I don't believe in this. There's no physical evidence or proof to it. But this is not the fact. You know, the fact of the matter is that these things have happened. Magic is real. It has happened for a very long time. And even there was a woman who did magic to the Prophet Muhammad sallallahu alaihi wasallam, and he was the best of us. And Allah subhanahu wa ta'ala sent through the Quran a means of protection from the evil of Satan and his associates. So it is incumbent upon the person who has the knowledge of this to take benefit from it, implement it in his life. First of all, to be proactive. Because any given time, we can come in contact with people. And one of the things we're just talking about is jinn. In this series of programs, we'll talk about some of the other things that can be done. This one, we'll talk about jinn because the jinn are physical creatures that do exist. And at some time, do take the form of humans or animals or some unnatural form. An example, you see a human body and the feet of an animal, as an example. So this, they do exist. You need to know about this. Of course, if you want to be in denial about it, then it's fine. Okay, but it's our duty to inform you that they exist. And in many instances, sicknesses and illnesses or different problems that people have in their lives, they are actually being affected by the jinn. It's not a medical illness, or there could be a medical illness that a person is suffering from due to something that the jinn is doing with you or doing to someone in your family. Or someone has physically gone to an individual and told them, I want you know, you to do something to this person, okay, and that person will do some particular rituals. You know, again, these rituals are satanic, okay, and then you begin to have some problems and you don't know where those problems came from. This is true. It is possible. There are numerous cases globally about these kinds of things. And unfortunately, many people, due to the ignorance, they just say, oh, no, it's not that. And they look at everything as being medical or just, as they say, metaphysical, but we have no real explanation for it. It's just something that happened. This is not the case. So we need to know. Okay, first of all, what should we do to be proactive? And we'll go on in another program and talk about the particular types of prayers and that we should do. Okay, but let's just talk about what we should do to be proactive. First thing is we should always stay clean. Okay. We meaning that you as a person should try to be clean. For a Muslim, what are we saying? This means to always have your ablution. Okay. For us, it's something different. Purification for us as Muslims is something distinctly different than non-Muslims. A non-Muslim will think, okay, well, I took a bath. That's enough for me. But as a Muslim, this is not enough. We must wash when we go to the toilet, as an example, you know. So, and make ablution, purification. So you should try to stay with ablution. If you break your ablution, try to remake it. Try to stay at all times, keep your ablution. Your house, okay. You should keep your house well lit and clean. And of course, the toilet, the place that the jinn like the most is in the toilet. So we should try to keep the toilet clean. Try to keep it clean. And the house, our house, particularly if we have vacant rooms and like this, try to keep the house clean, what we call spick and span all the time. Don't allow dirt to gather, or some people, you go into places, the place is dark and they have old food and things in the corners. I mean, this is, of course, not very healthy, but there are people like this. They're not very clean. They're not concerned about these things in the house. And oftentimes, this becomes an attraction for the jinn, this kind of people who don't understand hygiene or the importance of cleanliness. So keep your person clean, keep your house clean. Very important and essential. Praying. We know that the major defense for a believer from all things is his salat. So make your salat in its time. For the men, make it in congregation every day, every salat. Very important. Keeping up with your salat in its time, okay, keeping your body purified, praying on time. The reading of Quran. We should read from the book of Allah daily. And we've been told by the Prophet ﷺ that the book of Allah is a healing and a mercy. You see, this is very simple. Healing. Healing means physical, that it can be a purification for your sins on one side, and also can be a help, a medicine, let's say, for an illness. So we should believe that. So we should read it regularly. And through this, believe that the protection of Allah subhanahu wa ta'ala will come into our life under all circumstances. For example, the recitation of Ayat al-Kursi, the most powerful ayat in the Quran from Surah Baqarah. The Prophet ﷺ told us more or less that this person who recites this surah, this chapter, that it will be protection for him from everything but death. It's very, very powerful. So it's for a person who has strong belief. So we see this simple thing, and we'll continue in the next program to talk about this particular problem and some of the things that we can do in reference to it. So start now. If you see this program, pay attention and try to catch the next program. We thank you for joining us. We look forward to seeing future programs. My name is Tariq Khalid. We say assalamu alaikum wa rahmatullahi wa barakatuh.

0: Brothers and sisters in Islam, you are still tuned into Al-Quran Al-Kareem Radio of Australia. And now we'll be presenting to you a new episode of program Faith.
1: The name of Allah, the most gracious, the most merciful. And we have sent down to you the book, explaining all things, a guidance, a mercy, and glad tidings to those who have submitted themselves to Allah as Muslims. It is Allah's book, wherein are stories of those before you, news of what will be after you, and judgment of the issues among you. It is the distinguisher between good and evil. Whosoever shuns it out of tyranny will be ruined by Allah. It is the strong bond of Allah, the wise reminder, and the straight path. It is the book whereby desires do not go astray, and tongues are not confused. People possessed of knowledge are never bored therewith. It is not worn out by repetition. Its wonders do not end. Whosoever speaks thereby says the truth. Whosoever works thereby is well recompensed. Whosoever judges thereby is just. And whosoever calls people unto it guides them unto the straight path. Allowance of adornment and lawful sustenance. Muslims are strongly bidden to be good-looking and decently dressed. And in the sight of Islam, garments are not only for cover and protection, but adornment as well. Therefore, it encourages Muslims to take good care of cleanliness, especially in places where people meet together, like public meetings and Friday and Bairam congregational prayers. The Messenger of Allah, peace be upon him, incites Muslims to maintain cleanliness of their garments, bodies, houses, roads, teeth, hands, faces, heads, and all the things that have to do with daily life. Islam not only permits and encourages adornment, but also blames those who neglect or consider it unlawful. In fact, the first principle put forward by Islam is that all things that Allah has created for man are initially permissible and lawful, unless prohibited by divine revelation. However, Islam forbids men two kinds of adornment, gold and natural silk. Women are also strongly forbidden to display their beauty and ornaments so as to allure men and rouse their sexual desire. The Messenger of Allah, peace be upon him, also prohibits extravagant garments that reflect arrogance and eye service, as well as tattoos, plastic surgery, and the use of wigs and perukes, and the like. Allah All-Merciful calls believers to eat of the good things that He has provided for them and be grateful to Him. In the sight of Islam, no human being, whether a scholar, a monk, a king, or a ruler, has the right to consider as lawful what Allah has made unlawful to mankind. Due to His mercy, Allah has made good things lawful and evil things unlawful. True faith in Allah and His religion necessitates that a Muslim should obey his Lord's orders without the least hesitation. Islam never forbids anything for believers unless it replaces it by something better. For example, it forbids evil things such as usury, gambling, silk for men, bad food, intoxicants, etc. But it permits trade, races of horses and camels, wool, cotton, and linen, and good wholesome foods and drinks. Because it is a religion of ease and convenience, and commands what's just and forbids what's evil, Islam permits forbidden things in case of necessity. It releases mankind from the heavy burdens and the yokes that were upon former nations. The general golden rule with regards to foods, drinks, and garments is to avoid extravagance, wastefulness, or arrogance.

great crimes, al-kaba'ir, major sins are behavioral breaches that entail grievous types of divine punishment, such as painful fire chastisement, expulsion from the mercy of Allah, etc. In other words, great sins are those that entail legal punishment in the present world and divine warning and severe punishment in the hereafter. Great sins differ in terms of degree. Some are much more grievous than others, and scholars have differed as regards to their number. Ibn Abbas, may Allah be pleased with him, says, they are 70. And Imam al-Dhahabi, may Allah have mercy on him, classifies them in his book Al-Kaba'ir, starting with polytheism, the most grievous of all sins, and ending with the least dangerous one, namely, insult of any of the Prophet's venerable companions, may Allah be pleased with them all. However, it is of Allah's mercy that if major sins have been eschewed, all minor ones can be immediately expiated. Expiation of sins may be done at all times and in different ways: prayer, supplication, charitable work, as shown in Islamic books of prophetic tradition.

commitment to oaths, covenants, and obligations. In the sight of Islam, all of Allah's commands are considered as covenants. But covenants also include contracts between people concerning secular as well as spiritual matters. An oath means to swear solemnly by Allah All-High or by any of His names or attributes to do something or to fulfill a contract or covenant. Oaths and covenants have to be fulfilled duly and in compliance with Allah's commands, which is considered of noble manners. Votive offerings are those offered or consecrated in connection with the fulfillment of a vow. The Messenger of Allah, peace be upon him, says, "Whosoever takes a vow to obey Allah, let him fulfill his vow. And whosoever takes a vow to disobey him, let him not fulfill his vow." However, votive offerings have to be fulfilled unless they include disobedience to Allah or doing mischief in the land, in which case they become invalid and entail no fulfillment. Non-fulfillment of vows, of both votive offerings and oaths, is similarly expiated. To this effect, the prophetic hadith goes, "Expiation of a votive offering is like that of an oath."

0: يرثون الفردوس هم فيها خالدون.
1: Dear brothers and sisters in Islam, you have listened to the new episode of the program Faith from Quran al-Kareem radio station from Sydney, Australia.